Oh yeah, that was España music there of Emmanuel Chabrier. The Vienna Philharmonic Orchestra, John Elliott Gardner conducting. Yeah, we started off with the Idel from the Suite Pastorale, also of Emmanuel Chabrier. Good evening, everyone. This is Sunday Evening Classical, classical music programming up until 9 o'clock tonight. And we've got music of Serge Prokofiev, 1891 to 1953. This is the Concerto for Violin and Orchestra, number 1 in D major. And it features Gil Scham on violin with the London Symphony Orchestra. Andre Previn is conducting.

Yeah, Gil Shaam on violin with the London Symphony Orchestra. Andrei Previn conducting. It was the Prokofiev Violin Concerto No. 1. And music of Mozart coming up right now. Got the music for solo piano. This is Sonata number, well, it's Kerschel Listing 457. The C minor piano concerto, and this played by Jean-Bernard Pommier.

Yeah, the music there of Antonio Vivaldi, 1678 to 1741. And that was the Oboe Sonata in B-flat major with Burkhard Gletzner on the oboe. And it's coming up on about 1 minute before the hour of 7 o'clock here at KOTO Telluride and KOOK Ridgeway. And time for the community calendar for Sunday, July 12th. Birthdays today: Lisa Chisholm, Carr Collins, Florrie Kane, Claire Dodge, Chris Garrett, Ed Glazer, John Hayes, Tracy Kurek, Bill Noyes, Greg Pavone, Paul Sherry, Jay Ragusa, Rick Rapola, Christy Yamaguchi, and Richard Simmons, if you see any of those people out there. A big happy birthday. 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Tiffany Osborne will be there to talk about the hottest new titles, and Miss Melissa will be providing an interactive story time for the kids. 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Sunset Concert Series returns Wednesday, July 15th with live music from Dale Watson and his Lone Stars. 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
taking place July 17th through the 19th at the AHA School for the Arts, and tickets at aha.org. Join Wilkinson Public Library on Wednesday, July 15th at 5:30 p.m. for One Book, One Canyon, a special evening with Terry Tempest Williams as she discusses her best-selling new book, The Glorians, Visitations from the Holy Ordinary. This event is free and open to the public. Come early to ensure your seat. Seats are general admission and cannot be reserved. If you have pre-purchased a book and would like to have it signed with a personalization, please bring your book to Between the Covers bookstore no later than 6 p.m. on Tuesday, July 14th. Please write legibly on a yellow sticky note the name for personalization. Yes. Please write your name on a sticky note on the front of the book so organizers know who to return the book to. And the Carhenge parking lot is closed for vehicle access through Friday, July 17th, to allow the town of Telluride to erect story poles on site as part of the ongoing Carhenge lot redevelopment project. And you can find the full community calendar, including live music. Let's see, live music at KOTO.org. And now in the weather, maybe we're going to get a little change coming up here. Tonight, isolated showers and thunderstorms before 8 p.m. Then isolated showers between 8 p.m. and 9. Patchy smoke between 7 p.m. and 10 p.m. Low around 54. And gusts could be as high as 20 miles per hour tonight. Chance of precipitation is 10%. And tomorrow, Monday, chance of showers before noon. And chances of showers and thunderstorms between noon and 4 p.m. and after 4 p.m. Patchy smoke before 4 p.m. and after 5 p.m. Sunny through mid-morning. High 77 tomorrow. And chance of precipitation is 60%. That's encouraging. And tomorrow night, chance of showers and thunderstorms before 9 p.m. And patchy smoke, of course, pretty much through the evening. Chance of precipitation tomorrow night, 30%. And Tuesday's looking like 50% chance of showers, thunderstorms. High, let's see, what are they saying? High 76 on Tuesday. And it's looking like maybe a chance of thunderstorms and showers for the rest of the week. Highs are in the upper 70s. And lows will be in the low 50s. So hopefully we get some wet stuff on the ground and get the moisture back in here for a little bit of monsoon season. And of course, extreme fire danger exists. Fire restrictions are stage two and are in effect for San Miguel County. No open fires, no smoking except within enclosed vehicle or building. No campfires, charcoal grills, wood-burning stoves, tiki torches, chimneys, at private residences or campgrounds. No explosives or firecrackers, of course. No operating equipment powered by an internal or external combustion engine without a working spark arrestor.
and possession of a pressurized fire extinguisher. Violations, of course, include hefty fines and liability in the event of a resulting fire. Of course, no welding or acetylene torches unless in a totally cleared area of 10 feet by 10 feet. And pressurized fire extinguisher must be on hand as well. So do be careful up there and out there, wherever you are. And residents, of course, in the far western portion of San Miguel County are being notified to go into ready status to prepare for possible evacuation due to the recent fire behavior associated with the Ferris fire, which is currently burning in Dolores and Montezuma counties. Of course, all this information is available on a Watch Duty app. And that is readily available online. So we're hoping maybe some of this rain will put a little bit of a damper on wildfires out west, which are pretty numerous, not only in the state, but pretty much in the entire western part of the country. Anyway, you're in tune with KOTO Telluride and KOK Ridgeway and translators K287CC Placerville, K207AS Telluride Pandora, K262DL in Norwood, K202AU in Ophir. And, of course, KOK Ridgeway and Uray can be found at 90.3 FM. So, hope you're all listening out there and having a little reprieve from smoky conditions. We've got another hour and 49 minutes of classical music program. And we've got some Beethoven queued up here. This is the string quartet in B-flat major, opus 130, rather late work by Beethoven. His opus numbers go up to 135. And this performed by the Orion String Quartet. And members of the Orion String Quartet include Daniel and Todd Phillips, brothers who share the first violin seat, and Steve Tannenbaum on viola, and Tim Eddy on cello.

Well, two pieces for solo piano by Johannes Brahms there. The Rhapsody for piano in E-flat major, opus 119, number 4. And the Intermezzo for piano in E-flat minor, opus 118, number 6. Quite late works of Brahms there, as played by Murray Pariah. And before that, the opus 130 music of Ludwig von Beethoven, the string quartet. See, I guess it would have been number 12, I think. Anyway, hey, it's 8 o'clock here at KOTO Telluride, Colorado, and KOOK Ridgeway. And, hey, don't forget there's residents in the far western portion of San Miguel County are being notified to go into a ready status to prepare for possible evacuation due to recent fire behavior associated with the Ferris fire, which is currently burning in Dolores and Montezuma counties. I don't have an update as of now what the acreage is on that fire, but I think it's, I'll give it a plus or minus 60,000 acres. And depending on weather conditions, fire officials may initiate a strategic fire as part of firefighting operations. If this occurs, residents may see flames or smoke within one of their zones, then that zone down there being zone 15. If you look on the Watch Duty app, you can bring that up and familiarize yourselves with the current conditions in Dolores and Montezuma counties. And with that said, we hope for the best and hope for some precipitation here in the next 24 hours or so, as prognosticized, we'll say, by the U.S. Weather Service. So, anyway, a little less than an hour of classical music programming, and music of Finnish composer Jan Sibelius coming up. This, the Symphony No. 2, Opus 43 in D major, and Leonard Bernstein is directing the New York Philharmonic in this recording.

All right, Patsy brings us up to 903. Let's see what's going on. Residents in the far western portion of San Miguel County are being notified to go into ready status. That should be everywhere around here. Everyone should just be careful. Be ready to evacuate. Status: possible evacuation due to recent fire behavior. The Ferris Fire, which is currently burning in Dolores, Montezuma counties. The affected area is Zone 15, which is all the areas east of Highway 141 from the top of Slick Rock Hill to the San Miguel Dolores County line. There's currently no fire burning in Zone 15 anywhere or anywhere in San Miguel County. This is a precautionary measure for San Miguel County to help his residents to be prepared and ensure they have ample time to respond should conditions change. If I have anything more, I'll let you know. This is a code on the coop. Yeah, DOG, BANE, I'm until midnight.

0: Fair warning. Alpha means G. No, other way around. 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

0: 9:30. Pa brings us up to 2130 straight up. 75 degrees high up on Pond Street. Cooking. That was Hard Pig. Off the release Dragline. 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I'll put you down. Call 972-84334 and leave a message, which is probably recommended. But I'm looking in here and there's nothing. Is everyone's here or there? Either way, we're in fire two, stage two fire restrictions right now. So no open fires, no smoking outside. Be careful driving around. Your catalytic converter exhaust system can easily ignite stuff. No explosives. No welding. No operating heavy equipment without spark arresters. You know. Be smart. This is Left Behind. 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I don't know if you're getting out on 90.3 or not, but 91.7 terrestrially through frequency modulation. Other places in the Western Slope. Code KOTO.org.
1: We all got left behind.

I bet you do. All right, so this is off the release Tea Party Revenge Porn. The song's called Satan's Comb Over. So Dakota on the Coupe.

0: That tune is called White Lady.
1: I know.
0: That was off the release Bookburner.
1: Easy, man. 10 o'clock. 2200 straight up. What's going on, man? July 12th. 2026. Getting there, man. The waning crescent is at 5% of illumination today. Five. Rise is at 0334 and the set is at 1930. The new moon will be in 2 days. And the full moon will be in 17 days from now. Plan accordingly. What do I got for the next? You got DOG B&E till midnight. We're still in fire restrictions. It's still burning. Everybody be careful not to contribute to it. If you have any questions, your best advice is to go to Watch Duty app. Check it out. I'm going to start you out with some Circle Jerks. This one's called Letter Bomb. This is a KOTL in the coop.
2: Okay, now, before they draw the curtains back, the band offer him tonight, or what have you, Circle Jerks.

0: That was We Fly Alone. Sound of Pressure.
1: The band was called Pins of Light off their release, too. This is the KOTO and the Coop. I haven't heard anything new about the fires. If I do, I'll let you know. Don't worry about it. At this point, I haven't heard anything, which is good. But I know it's growing. 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
1: Because if you want blood, you got it.

That was Otto. Tomb Ghost Rider. Off the release, Locos Live in Venice. This next one's off the release, Sister Faith. The song's called Doing Time. It's the Coliseum. So, Coral Coop.

0: Hoover 3, man. That's what you and the drum machine can do, man. Rock that out.
1: The first one was closer. That was the man.
0: I know, we keep, let's go look a little further. Let's find TV out, man.
1: Hold on. It's really... There we go. Let's see this. Try it. Oh, here we go.

Just on KOTO. KOK. I'm looking at the Ferris fire update. This is from Friday, July 10th, so it's pretty old, but residents in the far western portion of San Miguel County are being notified to go into ready status because of the Ferris fire that's burning Dolores and Montezuma counties. Affected area is Zone 15, which is all areas east of 141 from the top of Slick Rock Hill to San Miguel Dolores County line. There's currently no fire burning in Zone 15 anywhere in San Miguel County, which is good. It's a precautionary measure. Be careful. This is to help the residents be prepared and ensure they have ample time to respond should conditions change, depending on conditions. So what? Yeah, Hoover? How about, there's a lot of echo, man. Here you go. Speaking of Cotton and Echo, right? Foo Fighters? That's what you want to hear? Here you go.

0: Live Nighthawk.
1: From 1977.
0: That was after Lemmy was gone. Let's see, who's on bass? Adrian Chaw.
1: Alright, there you go. Stasha was gone. Not quite the same LSD doing that.
0: That was going on in the early 60s. Oh, man.
1: Anyway, here's the Deftones.

childhood end brings me up to the end of my show. 11:59, still 66.6 degrees. No news on the fires. I think for the best, your best bet is to go to Watch Duty app, check it out. And you're around here in these areas, be ready to go. There you go.

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Also, KOTO Translators, K287 CC Placerville, K207 AS Telluride and Pandora, K262 DL Norwood, and K207 AU Ophir.

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You're still young, that's your fault. There's so much you have to know.

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That's what I am. 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

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First wind's a winter, I see him again. And it's farewell, and this yellow-headed misery I've known.

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Thank you.

Yeah, hello. 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Tschüssi!

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1: Look, was a long time, long drives we used to spend together, now it's different. And I think about the old ways, old days. 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

0: The world is demanding. It's often confusing and challenging, but it's just as often rich with beauty.
1: Well, I think it gives a symbol of hope. The Big Woods are really a jewel in the Mississippi River Valley. And I think it will attract a lot of positive interest in conservation of our southern forest.
2: Fitzpatrick and Simon spend as much time as they can on the river. If the ivory bill really has survived here, and they believe it has, it's a gift, says Fitzpatrick. The bird's habitat, the once vast bottomland forests of the South and Midwest, was almost totally logged out. Here, somehow, the bird has come down where it ought to be.
0: This is Michelle Norris from NPR News. Day in and day out, through the good and the bad, public radio enriches life with an intimate view of the world and its people, bringing you stories that inform and inspire. 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

say he was born lucky. Maybe it's the resolve with which he fought within the end, attributed to his friends, but he was born lucky.

Good morning, and thank you for tuning in to KOTO KOOK Radio. Happy Monday. You are tuned into another episode of Foreign Voyages, a little radio show where we like to explore international jazz, symphonic jazz, ambient jazz, all of these beautiful genres of jazz that fall under the big umbrella that is jazz. We're going to start it out this morning like we always do in Brazil with some Antonio Carlos Jobim. Here we've got The Face I Love, Su Encanto.

Some beautiful stuff right there from Ryuichi Sakamoto out of Japan. That was Obeyed 2020. Now we're going to land in Norway, where we've got some Sven Liebeck. We're going to check out this Nature Waltz here on Coda Radio.

Wow, that was amazing. Enrico Piedanuzzi right there out of Italy. That was Sicilian Dream. Now we're going to take it up to Sweden, where we've got Sven Vander in this tune, Setting Off.

Quizás, quizás, quizás, right there from Chico Oliveira and Diego Fugnero. Out of Brazil. Now we are up in Portugal, where we've got Montanhas Azuis. This song, Ilha de Plástico, here on Codo Radio.

very cool stuff right there from Thiago Catania out of Brazil and France, and Celine Desimborg out of France and Mongolia. We're going to take it to a very cool artist out of Norway and Brazil. A very cool mix. Her name is Charlotte Dos Santos, and here's her tune, Pale Moon.

by Ile out of Puerto Rico featuring Natalia Lafourcade out of Mexico. This song is Encantos.

Beautiful stuff out of France right there. That was Rémi Wassine Chambel and Naomi Dussassois. That song, Aéroport. We're going to head from France to Australia, where we've got some David Versace. We're going to listen to this wonderful tune, Year of the Horse, here on Coda Radio.

Got that Rebod right there out of Argentina. Con Vos, name of that tune. We're going to take this foreign voyage from Argentina to Hungary, where we've got a favorite of mine, Jazz Boys. You're going to listen to their song, Kulka, here on Kodo Radio.

0: 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KOOK Ridgeway can be found on 90.3 FM in the Ridgeway Ure area. 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And thank you to all y'all listeners. You're in tune to another episode of Foreign Voyages, a little radio show where we like to explore international jazz, jazz funk, and all of the beautiful genres that are in our jazz umbrella. But today, right now, we are going to start off with a little bird note.
1: This is bird note. Some ducks don't sound like ducks at all. Some, like the harlequin, squeak, earning them the nickname of sea mice. Harlequins are unique in the duck world in other ways as well. Alone among North American waterfowl, harlequins breed along fast-flowing rivers and streams. Quick and agile in rushing white water, they dive to the bottom of mountain streams for food. What kind of name is harlequin for a duck? If you're lucky enough to spot one of these rare birds in winter, perhaps along a rocky shore of the Puget Sound in Washington or Penobscot Bay in Maine, you may guess the answer. Dressed in multicolor patches, harlequin is the jester of traditional Italian comedy. The male duck with the jester's name is just as striking, with his slate-blue feathers and vivid white, black, and chestnut markings. The rigorous lives of harlequins require great adaptability, transitioning from freshwater to salt, from meals of caddisfly larvae to crabs and barnacles. Some, in fact, migrate by traveling directly downstream from the mountains to the ocean. Constant, however, is their unmatched ability to swim and feed in the turbulent waters where they live. For Bird Note, I'm Mary McCann. Today's show brought to you by the Bobolink Foundation.
0: Thank you to Mary, and thank you to Bird Note, and thank you to all y'all listeners. We're going to get going immediately right here. We've got some Moses dos Santos out of Brazil, and we're going to check out this song, Boa Viagem, here on KOTO Radio.

his cover of Gypsy Woman out of England. Next up, we're going to head to Italy, where we've got some Pellegrino. We're going to check out the tune Neapolitana Dance Rituals here on Coda Radio.

Some Nati Peluso right there out of Spain. Que llevan flores out of Spain. Now we're going to head up the Pyrenees to France, where we've got some Antoine Bouchereau. This song, Serenade.

Good stuff from Ian Pooley right there. Bay of Plenty. That tune out of England. Next up, we're going to head down to Brazil. We got some Evandro Rice. We're going to check out his song, Lee. Yeah. Got a half hour more in this foreign voyage, so I hope y'all are enjoying.

That was some Venocio out of Argentina. Lungo, the name of that tune. We're going to head from Argentina over to Australia, where we've got some

Sensation.

This is KOTO in Telluride, Colorado, KOOK, Ridgeway, Ouray. And this is Farmer John filling in for Bobby Louie this morning. I'll be here till 1 minute after 12. Looks like the weather today we might get some showers later today. That's a good thing. And looks like that all, well, up until Tuesday, thunderstorms in the afternoon all week. Looks good. All right, let's get started. How about some Dwight Yoakam?

This reminds me of like midnight down in Alabama on the Gulf Coast in the Bama Breeze. Let's go get some golf at the Bama Breeze. You can shoot some pool down there. You can act a fool down there. Or you could play it cool down there. At the Bama Breeze.

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And I can't help but wonder when or if I'm ever gonna see her again. It sounds crazy, but I think she might

0: 9:59 here at KOTO, Telluride, Colorado, KOOK Ridgeway. It's time for the community calendar. Happy birthday to Michael Cram, Harrison Ford, Louisa Mandrell, Patrick Stewart, Roger McGuinn, Spud Webb, Alan Bradbury, Mike Rydell, Herb Brazington, Jack Kemp, Cheech Marin, Cameron Crowe, Ken Breard, and if it's your birthday, happy birthday as well. The Town of Telluride Open Space Commission will perform a noxious weed pull on the valley floor today. 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Reserve a spot at, I'm not going to spell this out, I'm just going to say it and you all figure it out. You can go online and the community calendar's there at koto.org. 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The Queen of Readers Advisory, Tiffany Osborne, will be there to talk about the hottest news titles, and Miss Melissa will be providing an interactive story time for the kids. 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The Mountain Village Market on the Plaza is Wednesday, July 15th from 11 to 4 at Heritage Plaza. 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Aha! 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And as at the Wilkinson Public Library on Wednesday, July 15th at 5:30 p.m. for One Book, One Canyon, a special evening with Terry Tempest Williams as she discusses her best-selling new book, The Glorians, Visitations from the Holy Ordinary. 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If you have pre-purchased a book and would like to have it signed with a personalization, bring your book to the Between the Covers bookstore no later than 6 p.m. on Tuesday, July 14th. 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Also write your name with a sticky note on your book so you can get it back. The Car Hinge parking lot is closed for vehicles access all the way through Friday, July 17th, to allow the Town of Telluride to erect story poles on site as part of the ongoing Car Hinge Lot redevelopment project. Find the full community calendar, including live music, at koto.org. And, of course, it's time for the weather. Well, obviously today, right now, it's sunny, mostly sunny, and then there'll be some showers likely. High 77. At the studio, it's 81, so there's a discrepancy there. Anyway, tonight, low 54, slight chance of T-storms, and partly cloudy and dark. Tuesday, high 74, slight chance of showers, then chance of thunderstorms. Tuesday night, low 54, chance of thunderstorms, then partly cloudy. Wednesday, high 75, thunderstorms, and then more thunderstorms. Ooh, it sounds like Wednesday's going to be a little damp. Wednesday night, low 52, showers likely, then partly cloudy. Thursday, 72 is the high, chance of showers, then thunderstorms. Let's see if we can get all the way to Friday. Well, yes. Thursday night's going to be 51, showers likely. And Friday, chance of showers, a high 72. Well, that's the weather. Let's see what else we got. Oh. 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
1: This goes out to these mountain girls here in Springfield.

This next song is by request, dedicating it to the firefighters that are out there fighting these horrible fires, and the ones that are with us and the ones that aren't with us. Let's give it a go.

It starts out with a foolish match or a demon off the road. Some may sit and calculate, get off all its glow. From the very heavens, it's lightning without rain. No

angels, never did they know. Heroes of the forest, with bravery as their task, you better thank them for the service, for some won't make it

It's coming up on 11 o'clock in about 10 seconds. You're listening to the Farmer John Show till 12:01 when NPR News at Noon comes on. Then after that, listening to America at 12:06. A little something extra with Lane Yap at 1:05. 3 o'clock this afternoon, Rebel Without a Pause. 5 o'clock, All Things Considered. And of course, at 6 o'clock, the KOTO Community Radio News. 7 o'clock, Jumpin' Jan with Steely Dan. And at 9 o'clock, Elliot Day and Night. We're also KOOK in Ridgeway. And we can be found on the FM dials at 91.7, 89.3, 105.3, 100.3, 90.3, and around the world at KOTO.org. Let's get on with it. How about the Searchers?

It's 12 o'clock on the dot. Coming up at 12:01, that's a minute from now, NPR News at noon. This has been Farmer John. I'll see you next time. And this is also KOTO Telluride and KOOK Ridgeway. It's 80 degrees out.

0: Introduction to this week's podcast of Listening to America. I'm your host, David Horton, and joining me for the podcast introduction is Clay Jenkinson. Clay, I understand for this episode, you had a great interview with Joe Ellis. Can you tell us more about it?
1: First, you have to pin him down. So he always says when I call him, then he doesn't do email. So I call him and he says, now I'm probably the least technologically adept person who ever lived. So I don't know if I can do this. And then he got a neighbor named Tomas to set up the Zoom. And so, you know, Joe is not 40. Joe is in his 80s. And it's not that he's lost any of his mental acuity, but like the rest of us, he can't remember dates and so on. And so I just urge everyone to realize that we are so immensely fortunate to have one of the three or four most important figures in the historiography of the early national period, who not only likes to be on this program, but he frequently will call me up and say, hey, I got an idea. Let's do a podcast. He's an amazing man. And his books have been like the central texts for me, not on Jefferson, although his Jefferson book, American Sphinx, is really good, but especially the others, Band of Brothers and Revolutionary Summer and His Excellency, which is about Washington, and Passionate Sage, which is about John Adams. And this is a great historian who also writes in a language that we can understand. His studies, his biographies and biographical treatments read like a novel. He's that good a writer. And I've asked him a number of times over the past 10 years, how did you learn to be such a clear, firm, lucid writer? And he said that he had professors in graduate school who pushed him to find a prose style that would not be academic and jargon-based and convoluted and Ciceronian. And so that's one of the pleasures. And I think Joe, and to a very small extent, is beginning to wind down. I don't know how much longer we can keep him either, but it's always gold to have him. And we talked about America at 250. And here's the difference between Joe and Lindsay Chervinsky, who's also, as you know, a frequent and really important guest. Joe is an unabashed liberal Democrat, period. So he's rooting for the left. He's living in Vermont. He's taught at Mount Holyoke and all those great schools in the Northeast. He is a very, very, very serious historian, but he also is more partisan than I'm 100% comfortable with. I think that a little of that goes a long way. And I want our listeners to be able to trust the discourse. In other words, if you're the host and you say to me, Professor Jenkinson, humanities scholar, tell us about the war in Iran. And I say something like, there has never been a stupider person in the history of the world, you know, and the sooner we get rid, that's not okay. That's not good. That's not good humanities discourse. You have to say, well, you know, this isn't the first time we've been at war there, and we seldom know enough when we go in, and we continue to make the mistake that bombing can resolve certain fundamental geopolitical questions. And, you know, the great presidents have been able to communicate to the American people our need to do this sort of thing. That's just so much better than just attack, attack, attack, attack. And that's not what Joe does either, but he doesn't ever hold back the fact that he is a card-carrying, liberal, Northeastern, progressive Democrat. And you'll hear me in the program, I'm always trying to slightly I say, wait a minute, Joe. Yeah, it's a lot of bad news, but look what's happened. We went from the founding fathers, when about 10% of the people of the country could be citizens, and we included poor whites, black African males, women, Native Americans. We've moved farther and farther and farther towards embracing the entire possibility of what it means to be an American citizen. And this is great news. We were the pioneers. We led the way for the world in many of these things. And we should never forget how far we've come, ever. There needs to be some room for congratulation in our national observance of the 250th birthday. It's, on the whole, we're the wealthiest people who ever lived. We have more mobility than any other people have ever had. Materially and in our basic health care, radically unevenly distributed, to be sure, we have come so far from the way the world existed in the time of John Adams that we need to be justly gratified by what we have been able to achieve. However, it doesn't mean that we don't still have fundamental problems. And so I think it's a really rich conversation. Typically, I'm put in the position of being slightly the left of center person. With Joe, I'm always having to be the right of center person to rebalance the program.
0: It's good to exercise those muscles too, though.
1: He's just such a great guy. And the famous Joseph Ellis, the author of a dozen or more of the best books ever written about the period in which Thomas Jefferson lived. Let's go to the show. Hello, everyone, and welcome to this very special edition of Listening to America. I'm Clay Jenkinson, temporarily at home in Bismarck, North Dakota, talking to my dear friend Joseph Ellis at another undisclosed location in Vermont, here to talk about America's 250th birthday. Welcome, Joe.
2: It's my pleasure. I'm right here in a mountaintop in Vermont. It's gorgeous here, and the fact that we're way up in the air gives us a certain vision of the world.
1: The thin air, the thin oxygen. I hope you're not on supplemental today. All right. So, my friend, this is not the easiest topic to talk about. It's easier to talk about letters between John Adams and Thomas Jefferson, for example, or to talk about the building of the President's House in Washington, D.C. When you talk about a big, wide, amorphous topic like America 250, especially now that we're in this bizarre national crisis, right, is not at all simple. So how do we begin? How do you think when you're asked, Professor Ellis, what's happened in the last 250 years?
2: Well, it's not quite the question I get, but is, you know, how do we celebrate the 250th?
1: Exactly.
2: But yes, I've worked up an answer at various locations. What I'm going to tell you is, in order to celebrate the 250th, you and your family and maybe close neighbors sit down and read out loud the Declaration of Independence and discuss what the first half means to you and what do you think it meant to them. And interestingly, when it was presented to the Congress passed over the first half, which we now regard as the most important words ever written in American history, maybe in world history. So words that begin, "We hold these truths to be self-evident that all men are created equal." I think the second half is what congressmen at the time focused on, which nobody focuses on now.
1: The indictment of George III in the Parliament.
2: The 27 indictments that Jefferson makes against George III. And my question to them is, and this is politically controversial, do you see in those 27 indictments violations of human rights that look quite familiar to you in the current moment? One of which is he has placed military people in our cities against our will, et cetera. And so that there is a kind of relevance here. I don't want to impose my reading of the Declaration. I want them to sit down and have a dialogue about it. It seems pretty clear in the first words, the most famous 55 words in American history. "We hold these truths to be self-evident, that all men are created equal, that they are endowed by their creator with certain inalienable rights, the securities rights government established among men," blah, blah, blah, blah. That's also why the American Revolution is a revolution. Why? It reverses the tectonic plates of Western political thought. Power does not flow from God to kings. It flies upward from that group called the people to their elected representatives. Plus, the indictment of George III is a strong indictment on kingship. And I also think that this has some relevance for the political arguments we're having with ourselves today.
1: So let me just interrupt to make sure everyone understood that incredible sentence that you ushered, my dear friend Joseph Ellis, author of all sorts of important and award-winning books, including Passionate Sage, about John Adams and American Sphinx, about Thomas Jefferson and His Excellency, about George Washington, and so on and so forth. A few have done more than you have done to try to clarify and explain the glorious and troubled founding of the United States. But you just said something of such importance, that the Declaration of Independence, by saying that sovereignty is in the people and all legitimate power comes from the people rather right. than the other way around, by a king or an aristocrat or God. This right. was a shift in the tectonic understanding of political reality in the world. In other words, really for the first time, some people had said, power doesn't come from the top down. Power mm-hmm. comes from the people up, and we must never, ever forget that as a free right. body of citizens, right? Isn't that your point?
2: It is, and that the next phase of the revolution is 11 years later when we have the Constitution. But the Constitution creates a republic, and that's the political manifestation of the values described in the Declaration. The government they create for the middle 11 years is not really a strong government. It's a state-based government. It's called the Articles of
1: Our
2: Confederation.
1: first constitution, our failed constitution.
2: It's pretty much a blueprint for what the Confederacy will adopt in 1861, because most people thought locally. They didn't think of themselves as Americans. They thought themselves as Virginians or Pennsylvanians at most. It was very difficult for them to think of the United States as a plural noun. The United States are. In 11 years, in 1787, 88, they make the next step. But that step is merely the manifestation of the values created in the first step.
1: Yeah, let me try to paraphrase that because I think you're saying such important things. So, if the people are sovereign and their first iteration of how to organize their public affairs under the Articles was seen to be too weak, imperfect, especially on fiscal matters, they came together in Philadelphia in 1787 and they built a small republic. And by republic, we mean they looked at the sovereign and respected the sovereign. And they tried to draw the sovereign's will into an organized way of doing public business. But there would be some distilling of the popular sentiment. It wouldn't be a direct democracy. It would be an attempt to
2: In
1: refine
2: fact,
1: and distill the will of the people.
2: throughout the American founding, a lot of Americans can't grasp this. The word democracy was an epithet. It meant mob rule. We didn't create a democracy. We created a republic, res publica, things of the public. The public is different from the people. The public is the long-term interest. The people are vulnerable to demagogues and to misinformation. This is also how we get that weird contraption called the Electoral College. The word democracy doesn't come a positive term until the age of Jackson. The watchword for a leader in the American Republic was virtue.
1: Civic virtue.
2: Virtue from the classic Greek and Roman meant doing the right thing even when it's politically not efficacious for you to do it. And that's the reason they make the Senate 6 years. So that there'll be a longer period of time in which they're more likely to do the right thing and not just what's the popular thing.
1: It gives them a little distance from the electorate to make decisions that might get them canceled in the next election if it were just 1 or 2 years.
2: That's right. One of the things that harms their belief about virtue and their hostility to fundamental democracy is the creation of political parties. Both of our heroes, Adams and Jefferson. Jefferson said, if I must go to heaven in a party, I prefer not to go at all. Of course, he creates the first opposition party.
1: He helps to create. It was Madison,
2: Okay,
1: maybe.
2: all
1: He
2: right. He
1: was
2: and
1: there.
2: Madison have come together to create the first, it's called the Democratic Republican Party. They just called it Republican Party.
1: So let me just quickly ask you a couple quick interim questions to make sure everyone gets this right. You're saying the Electoral College was designed by the founders to protect us from ourselves if we made a lousy choice for president.
2: Yes. When Washington was being asked to attend the Constitutional Convention, he said, no, the people are not ready for this.
1: He thought they were not ready for a consolidated national
2: That's
1: government.
2: right. And Hamilton said, that's right. That's the reason we need to create a federal government to shake them up and put them that way. See, his brilliant mind, it works this
1: A
2: way.
1: Machiavellian mind, but
2: Yeah, he could be
1: brilliant.
2: that too. He could be that. By the way, our two heroes, Adams and Jefferson, both hated him. And
1: And for each for different but good reasons.
2: yes, they did. They did. The original intent of this was to give the electors the freedom to make the choice that they thought was wiser.
1: And if you
2: Okay?
1: take that choice away from them to prevent us from a terrible mistake, you've essentially negated the purpose of the Electoral College.
2: Right. Well, but at any rate, I still think we ought to get rid of the Electoral College myself.
1: Me
2: The rest of
1: too.
2: the world thinks it's crazy, and I sort of do too. And it's also one of the reasons for the low turnout rate. I mean, if you live in California, you know who's going to win. If you live in Mississippi, you know who's going to win. And so turnouts in the early 19th century were 80%. Now they're 50%, 51%. That's in national elections.
1: We're going to go to a break here in about a minute or two. So let me ask you this question. You've said important things, that we are a republic, which is different from a democracy, at least in its inception. Secondly,
2: right.
1: that the people here are sovereign, and that this was a revolution in the way we think about power and government. And third, you said that the new Constitution, written in 1787, was in the minds of millions of Americans a little premature. They weren't ready to
2: That's
1: yield
2: right.
1: their state sovereignty. So my question before we go to break is this. Today, when we're 250 years old, Joe, do the American people understand what sovereignty in the people means? Do they understand that this is their civilization, it's their government, and they are not beholden to anything except that which they are willing to continue to support?
2: All the young men and women I taught for 43 years understand that. However, they are not a typical group.
1: Yeah, you taught at elite institutions.
2: I did. West Point, Yale, Mount Holyoke, Amherst, and Williams. Those are all good schools, right?
1: Oh, excellent schools.
2: Yeah.
1: Do the people understand what this thing is that we're required to be as sovereign?
2: No. If the current college population took the same test that immigrants are required to take for citizenship, only 20% would pass.
1: But they'd all be Williams students. We need to take a break. My friend, we're just getting started here. I'm so eager to have your reflections on America at 250, a quarter of a millennium. We started out with these Montesquieuian ideals and the set of high-minded political figures like Washington and Jefferson and Madison and Monroe and Gouverneur Morris and so on. And now when you look at the leaders of the United States, at least at the national level, and I think really throughout, it's a falling off from that virtue that you're talking about in the founders. And I wonder what that means for a democracy now that is showing really deep signs of distress and disintegration. So we'll be back in just a moment. I'm talking to the great Joseph Ellis, the author of some of the best books ever written about the early national period, including my favorite, Passionate Sage, the character of John Adams. We'll be back in just a moment.

0: Welcome back, everyone. My friend Joseph Ellis is at the other end of this virtual conversation about America 250. So, Joe, let me start simply. How will you celebrate the 4th of July, 2026? With fireworks and pompous speeches and parades. Isn't that what your man John Adams said on the 2nd of July? Be remembered forever with speeches and fireworks and parades.
1: He said it on the 3rd, but he thought it was going to be the 2nd. Because they voted on a bill from the Virginia delegation that said these colonies are and have every right to be independent. And they voted on that.
0: And then Jefferson ran away with the revolution in his declaration.
1: That's one of the things Adams says, of course.
0: That he ran away with it, he said. What are you going to do on the 4th of July, 2026? We're going to read the declaration and reflect upon it.
1: What I'm saying to my colleagues and to my family and stuff, maybe we should all get together and just read out loud the declaration, the whole thing. It's only, you can call it up on your cell phone. It's, you know, there are hundreds of books written. I've written about 12 of them. I'm not recommending you read them. I'm recommending that you read the primary source itself.
0: It's about 1,200 words. It can be read in 25 or 30 minutes.
1: Exactly right. And maybe this is true in Vermont and a few states like Vermont, but Vermont's a neighborhood place, and people from neighborhoods get together and do things. Get together, sit down, say, we're going to read this together, and we're going to argue about what it means. What does it mean now, and what do you think it meant then?
0: So you're going to have a seminar and a symposium. Are you going to have a bratwurst? Are you going to have a beer? Will you have a beefsteak? Will you have some fireworks?
1: I'm going to stay away from the fireworks because my dogs get all upset when the fireworks come. Now, they'll have fireworks outside, and at the bottom of the mountain here. But no, I want to make it less of a parade than an educational experience.
0: Do you think the American people have forgotten what it's all about?
1: I don't think a bulk of the American people ever knew what it was about in order to forget it. History and enrollments are down nationally, but we have the most uneducated electorate in the world, in the Western world anyway. States have stopped requiring citizenship tests for their graduates.
0: How worried are you about the future of America?
1: I'm worried. Right now, the American electorate isn't worthy of the founders.
0: It'll upset
1: a lot of people, but that once you understand the sacrifices they made to achieve this kind of nation, an independent republic, let's use the founding to create at least a 2 or 3 day long seminar on what those values were, what we can learn from them, why they're worth looking at closely. I'm a believer in dialogue, argument. The Constitution isn't a set of truths. It's a framework in which we argue about the truths.
0: Peacefully about the truths.
1: That's correct. That's correct. But I want the younger generation to be able to participate in those conversations. Do we really believe that the people are sovereign? What do you mean by the people? Is it the people that have the money? What I'm saying is, if you really engage in a discussion and debate about the principles of the founding, it forces you to face that the form of society we're living in doesn't fit very well into it.
0: Exactly. So my question, two questions here. One is, I think we've long ago lost the republic in a pure sense, and to call ourselves a republic now is a bit of a stretch, but are we in danger of losing the whole thing? Can you see us descending into autocracy or chaos here, or are we going to muddle our way through this as we always do?
1: Well, I think one of the ironies of the 250th is that we're celebrating the 250th anniversary of independence. And the current occupant of the White House thinks he's the second coming of George III. Project 2025 calls for the creation of an American dictator. I don't think Trump read that either. I think he's a natural dictator. I would say that these midterm elections coming up in November will decide whether we go forward or backward. And I'm cautiously optimistic that we're going to take back the House and maybe the Senate, and that will stop for the time being, the next 2 years, any political action by the current occupant of the White House. And they probably impeach him. This midterm election is the most important midterm election in American history and might be the most important election of all. because it really will decide which direction we go in. And the direction we're going in now with the current president and the current Republican Party is in the wrong direction that the founders wanted us to go.
0: So, Joe, if the current president is a would-be autocrat who shows contempt for the Constitution and the rule of law and believes that whatever he might decide on a Tuesday or a Saturday should be enacted because he's the most powerful person in the country and so on. We all know this litany. If that's true, then the fault lies with us, my friend, because we are permitting it to happen. It's our duty to prevent this from happening by saying to our elected representatives, stop this, adhere to the Constitution, the principle of checks and balances and separation of powers, and don't let any president, however much you may admire his policies, run away with the country. But the people are not doing that. About half of them are, and about two-fifths of them say this is the best thing that ever happened to the country. We need an autocrat.
1: I'm not sure it's two-fifths. Maybe it's about a third, maybe. That's close enough. You're right. The rest of the world is looking at this and saying, what's wrong with you? I think that it's going to take maybe 10 years for us to recover from the Trump presidency internally with the government. But as for our reputation abroad, it might never come back. I hope it will.
0: Let me ask you about your man, Adams. What would he say if he looked at us today? What would Adams say if he could see America in 2026?
1: Well, I did have a personal conversation with him recently.
0: Of course.
1: It was specifically designed not for that general question, but whether, you know, he would accept July 4th as the day.
0: Well, he's never going to accept that.
1: Well, he did to me because he died on that day, as you know, the same day that Jefferson died. It was a question until they both died, and then God spoke, and that's it, man. It's July 4th. And the thing that he said that surprised me, he said, you got to get rid of the internet.
0: Really?
1: That's what he told me. And Abigail came in, and he used the F word somewhere, and she told him to watch
0: his
1: life.
0: She slapped him around a little bit.
1: Yeah,
0: she was a strong
1: woman. And she said, darling, just watch your language. Just tell them they're on their own. God help them. Because we could never imagine such an instrument that was full of misinformation. As a student of Jefferson, you know this. Jefferson believed that every generation was sovereign.
0: As opposed to the predecessor generation and the successor generation.
1: That he had in mind, you know, debt that got accumulated and then you had to pay it. And he had the wonderful line, he said, for you to listen to me and think that I control your future political life would be as if I put on a sweater that I wore as a child. Madison was asked in 1829 how long he thought the American Constitution would last. And he said, if we're really lucky, 100 years. That would have been 1929. That would have been a hell of a year. What I'm saying is the founders themselves probably are surprised that this republic has lasted as long as it has.
0: Under this form, I mean, Jill Lepore's massive new book on the biography of the Constitution argues that the founders expected it to be amended frequently and torn up from time to time, that they didn't think they were producing a perpetual constitution.
1: Right.
0: So, Joe, I was just thinking, it would have been really great for Adams to die on July 2nd, and his last words could be, take that, Jefferson.
1: But he didn't. God spoke. Jefferson's last words were, is it the fourth? And Adams's last words were, Thomas Jefferson still lives. There you go.
0: What a great thing that they died simultaneously.
1: Yeah. Right, professor of mathematics at Yale at the time tried to come up with the mathematical possibilities at one in several hundred million that could possibly occur. So therefore, it was left to the conclusion that it was God speaking.
0: And unfortunately, Charles Carroll continued to live. It would have been better if the last two signers of the Declaration died on the same day.
1: Was Carroll he the Catholic the guy? Yeah, he's from Maryland. Yeah. Yeah.
0: But he was a signer. So, Joe, I hear you. How did Adams and Abigail come to you? In a dream, or were you on LSD again? What was going on?
1: I promise you I'm not on any drugs. When I'm working and sitting down and writing, and I actually write with a quill pen, I'm focused on the people that I'm reading about And I then come to the say, oh, point where, oh, what would I say to them? You know, when, and so I have these temporary conversations with myself and my version of Adams or Jefferson or Washington wouldn't answer, by the way.
0: He's too stiff.
1: Yeah, it's too stiff. And so that reading the documents of the founders and then thinking about what they mean has then given me the opportunity periodically to imagine that I can converse with them. When you've asked me in the past, do I, you know, one of the ways of characterizing Adams, Adams is funny, you know,
0: He's hilarious.
1: he's hilarious. That's true. There's quotes in Adams, you know, like on he and Jefferson argue about whether there's hereafter. And Adams said, my, you know, version of the hereafter, nobody will know. Is making love to Abigail and arguing with, not with Jefferson, but with Franklin. And if it can never be shown, he said conclusively, that there is no hereafter, my advice to every man, woman, and child on the planet is to take opium.
0: Well, now, Joe, let me ask you this. I think Jefferson and Adams would have continued their dialogue. And here's what I think Abigail and Franklin
1: Agree.
0: would have said to Jefferson if you actually contacted them in the Empyrean or in the
1: You're
0: rarefied
1: right.
0: air of oblivion. They would have said, "We were right. Jefferson was wrong. You trust the people to govern themselves, they're going to blow it. You need to have better minds and a more refining system to prevent the people from doing damage to themselves, because human nature did not get stopped on the other side of the Atlantic, and people are just as mixed and bloodthirsty and greedy and selfish and rapacious as they've always been. So, Mr. Jefferson, don't just turn them loose."
1: Yeah, but they'd also say, but that your failure to take action on slavery has produced the greatest, bloodiest war in American history.
0: Well, think of that, what you just said. So I was saying that they were going to say that Jefferson was kind of an idealistic, utopian, small R Republican nincompoop. And you're saying the first thing they would have said to Jefferson was, "You are responsible for perpetuating the thing that broke the
1: I
0: system."
1: think what you said is the first thing they would have said.
0: Right.
1: And what I said is what they might say later, but that it was important to them. Although Adams didn't have a good posture on, he kept saying, I leave it to you.
0: "You Virginians, I trust you
1: I
0: Virginians.
1: trust you because
0: You in
1: you,
0: Washington and Patrick
1: yeah.
0: Henry and Madison."
1: And, but his son
0: He
1: comes
0: did not
1: in.
0: hold back. His son
1: Yeah.
0: John Quincy didn't hold
1: John
0: back.
1: Quincy. Yeah.
0: So
1: Yeah. And,
0: do you think that if Jefferson had done what Edward Coles wanted him to do in 1814, which was make one last Jeffersonian big statement to the country and saying, "Look, we can't go on with slavery. We have got to wrestle this thing to the ground." Jefferson refused, as you know. Do you think it would have made a difference?
1: no, because Jefferson's belief that whites and blacks could not live together free was broadly shared throughout all the southern states
0: And
1: and
0: much
1: some
0: more
1: of the northern
0: severely than in
1: states.
0: Jefferson. I mean, the others were open racists. Jefferson
1: Right.
0: was much more hesitant.
1: Jefferson was the outspoken opponent of slavery of all, but he coupled that with the belief that once freed, they must be sent beyond Virginia anyway, and then outside the
0: Some
1: country.
0: separation of the two cultures.
1: Right.
0: So I don't think it would have made a hill of difference if Jefferson had become outspoken in the 18 teens. I think the country was, as we now say, baked in on this question, and that we were headed towards this cataclysm. I think Jefferson rightly understood that the Missouri Compromise was going to bring on a civil war, or at least a separation.
1: Well, here's something that very few people know, but I'm

0: Virginians, you mentioned one of them, who are recognizing that they're on the wrong side of history. Look, I went to the College of William and Mary, okay? There wasn't a single black there when I was there. Of course, it wasn't an 18th, it was a 19th, it was the 20th century. But that Virginia, you could predict from Jefferson on, Virginia's going to take the wrong side in the Civil
1: Hello,
0: War.
1: this is a
0: Going to take the
1: test.
0: wrong side in
1: Hello,
0: the civil
1: this is a
0: rights
1: test.
0: movement. It's going to, continue to be a place that defies the future development of a biracial society.
2: Well,
0: And
2: that's a tough conclusion, but I agree with you that Virginia was going to prevent, if it could, the great breakthroughs on race and diversity that the United States was going to find for itself eventually between 1861 and 1967.
0: yeah, if Virginia had gone the other way, American history would have been different.
2: When you think of what is still unresolved in American life after a quarter of a millennium, and of course it's deeper than that because slavery comes to the country in 1619, when you look at those hundreds of years and we have not yet fully resolved the question of race in America, that's an extraordinary historical conclusion, isn't it?
0: Tis, but it's not extraordinary in the sense of unbelievable. It's extraordinary, but it's a function of the fact that we have the largest immigrant population in the world, and the bulk of these people are non-white. Now, I think this is an enormous asset. I
2: The
0: think
2: diversity of
0: people,
2: the country today.
0: yes, the immigrant population is the secret sauce of the American economy. We're going to find that out. I think we are a multiracial society, but there is a group of people. There is a minority, but I think they're a substantial minority, roughly 30%, who resist any notion of black equality. They believe in male superiority too.
2: We need to take our second break. We're talking with the great Joseph Ellis about America at 2:50. We've ended this segment on a sombering note. Race has been the tragedy of American history, and it's not over yet. And there is a substantial block of the American people in the tens of millions somewhere that are not prepared to really accept true racial equality in the United States of America. We'll be back in just a moment to continue this conversation.

0: Welcome back to this very special edition of Listening to America. I'm talking with my good, dear friend, Joseph Ellis, at a second undisclosed location in Vermont. We can never find him anymore. Always moving about like the Green Mountain Boys or something. So, Joe, we've talked a little bit about whether the American people are up to it, whether they even know what it is to be sovereign, and that this is their construct, this is their America, and they are free to adjust it if they have the will to do it. You know, Jefferson thought the people were up to it, but he did say, if you expect to be a nation ignorant and free, you expect something that never has been and never can be in a state of civilization. We're testing that, aren't we?
1: Yes, we are. I mean, you can think up things that make you more optimistic. Like when I watched the Obama unveiling of his
0: presidential library, this
1: presidential library,
0: the end of June,
1: it reminded me there's still a substantial constituency, people who really want us to go forward, who want us to be a multiracial society, who want us to love each other, not hate each other. I'm not totally pessimistic. I do think the rest of the world is confounded by America right now, the rest of the European world.
0: I'm confounded. Aren't you confounded?
1: They would say, how did you elect him?
0: How did you re-elect such a
1: person? And re-elect him. And that's a question, you know, and my answer to that is, well, a lot of people didn't vote. 50% of the people didn't vote. The electorate is not well-educated. The electoral college reduces the size of the electorate. There's no encouragement to vote in certain states. Those are all halfway answers. I'm a historian.

0: Historians are really good at predicting the past. We're almost completely correct. We're no better at predicting the future than anybody else.
1: So, Joe, you're about 80 years old, right? All right, so two questions, they're related. What was the golden age of America? And did you think that at the end of your extraordinary career, you would watch the disintegration of the country you love so much?
0: Oh boy, the golden age. I don't know whether I put that term on any specific period, but I think there's in the 20th century there was a steady progress on economic equality because of FDR and racial equality because of the civil rights movement,
1: LBJ,
0: LBJ,
1: Martin Luther King.
0: Plessy versus, well, anyway, the Supreme Court was liberal for a while. I had the feeling that we were moving forward and that nothing was going to block us forever. Well, over the last 7 or 8 years, that blockage has been put in place. It's shown that a substantial but minority opinion of the American people, they don't want blacks to vote. They can take women voting as long as they don't take jobs or anything. And watching that has made me realize that a substantial portion of the American public fundamentally disagrees with the values declared at the founding.
1: How much does it bother you? How does it break your heart to watch this?
0: It bothers me. My heart's gotten too hard to get breaking.
1: Truly, I mean, so in other words, some people would say, and I don't think you're one of them, well, we've been through lots of bad patches before. We'll lurch somehow get through this.
0: No, I don't think
1: I
0: that.
1: you don't feel that. You think this is the one. This is the existential
0: This is
1: crisis.
0: it. This is the biggie. And it really comes down to the votes this November. That will only be a temporary fix. I think one Republican senator who now has come out against Trump said the last 2 years of his presidency are going to be the most miserable years of his life because everything's going to get blocked. For me, as a citizen, this is the most important vote I'll cast in my lifetime. And
1: So the woman outside the Constitutional Convention says to Dr. Franklin famously, "What have you given us?" And he famously replies, "A
0: a
1: republic.
0: republic, if you
1: Keep
0: can
1: it."
0: keep it.
1: Did
0: Yes.
1: we lose it?
0: What did Lincoln say? He had a phrase in the Gettysburg Address that's equivalently to this nation or any nation so
1: So
0: conceived
1: conceived will long
0: and
1: endure.
0: so it can long endure. So you've got Madison saying he'd be lucky if we last 100 years. Jefferson saying, got to go generation by generation and measure them each time. Lincoln saying it could go. And anyway, it's always been that way. The problem we currently face is the most severe we faced, and that my conviction, my instincts now say we're beginning to move out of it.
1: You think we're beginning to recover?
0: Yes, I think that the harm that's been done to the economy, the war that we've just lost, that, he claims we won, that the cost of goods, the cost of education, the cost of apartments and houses. In other words, people ought to vote in this upcoming election. Their normal thing is, it's the economy, stupid. No, it's the republic, stupid, but it's the economy that they're going to vote on.
1: That troubles me because I want them to say, "We love our republic. We see that it is in real danger here. The economy is important, of course, but it's about this precious thing that the founders gave us that was unique in the world at the time, and the rest of the world has tried to emulate, some better and some worse."
0: Historical movements that make the past their goal, going backward, start really fast and die young. There's two or three of them. This is the pattern for the Trump administration, if it holds true.
1: Turn back the clock on civil rights, on women's
0: Right,
1: liberation,
0: right.
1: on gay
0: It works for a
1: marriage.
0: while, and then the other way to put it is that this is my mentor at Yale, C. Vann Woodward, called The Strange Career of Jim Crow. Every significant move forward towards racial equality, significant move, generates a backlash. Trump is unimaginable without Obama. Okay? And that now Trump's had his time, bum, ba, bum, ba, bum, and we're going to move into another movement forward, I think. That's what I know that's a hope as well as a thought. November will tell.
1: Let me try to make the case, and I know you will agree with me, about the amazing thing that's happened in 250 years. In Jefferson's time, white males of a certain property base were true citizens, the rest, no. Not Native Americans, not African Americans, free or enslaved, not women. not even poor whites. We've moved again and again to widen the embrace of citizenship until it's now essentially universal for anyone over 21 years old who is a citizen of the United States. Our medical care is astounding, and we are so fortunate to have it. It was barbaric in Jefferson and Adams' time. We have the greatest prosperity of any people that you could possibly imagine, more true mobility and leisure and freedom to say whatever you want about anything whatsoever than we've ever had. We are technologically astounding civilization. I mean, there is lots and lots of good news about America at 252, right?
0: Yeah, I would step back a bit.
1: Okay.
0: I think we've got one of the worst healthcare systems in the world.
1: Best in principle, worst in distribution.
0: Okay. We have one of the most ignorant electorate because the colleges have priced them out,
1: Right.
0: among other reasons. But there's a reason why more people in the world want to come to the United States than any other country in the world, by far.
1: Including to live here forever.
0: Yeah. Oh, God.
1: Do you think
0: Yes.
1: it's mostly about economic opportunity, or is there more to it than that?
0: It's mostly freedom and economic
1: So those were
0: opportunity.
1: the original principles that brought the people from England to us in 1620.
0: Well, in the year 2045, according to experts in these fields, the whites will become a statistical minority in the United States. That's what terrifies the white population right now.
1: I think there's widespread fear of that the country is somehow slipping away from a certain idea of what the country should be, and that fear is being enchained and used by demagogues to divide us.
0: Yeah, but being a multicultural society is a great strength to draw on the talent and the energy of all the population. It's the reason we win most of the medals in the Olympics. So I don't see the increase in immigration of non-whites, which is one thing that the Trump administration wants to do away with altogether. That's not a liability, it's an asset.
1: But you will agree that reforming the border and having a set of processes that make sense and fixing the asylum systems and cutting the backlog and really being able to control the flow is not an ignominious thing.
0: No, but I think that the way it's being implemented by the
1: Yes.
0: Trump administration is horrible. And the number of actual criminals there is like 2%. These are people that have been functional American citizens for 20 years, raised their kids here. And I can't help but look at those buildings they construct and not think of what the Germans put the Jews into.
1: Really, I mean, these ladies' detention camps, you're feeling kind of Dachau kind of a feeling about that.
0: And my father was in the army and he opened up those camps.
1: Oh my.
0: Yeah. And he was present in the Nuremberg trials.
1: He was at Nuremberg.
0: Yeah, he was one of the people at Nuremberg.
1: How
0: 'Cause
1: extraordinary. Did he leave a memoir, or do you have oral stories?
0: he did. I've got it. He died very young at 47.
1: Okay.
0: He was an alcoholic too. He was the number two man in the Secret Service when he died.
1: Wow.
0: Yeah. By the way, he told me when he took me down the road in Washington to when Kennedy was inaugurated, and I was a grade school student or something, and he looked up at the guys that were on the top of the roofs and stuff and sealing the manhole covers, talking to him one and he said, "Joey, if somebody wants to kill a president and is really crazy, we probably can't stop him."
1: Now, that's what JFK said on the 21st of November in Fort Worth to his wife. If there's a nut out there that wants me,
0: Is that
1: they're going to
0: right?
1: get me. Yeah, he said that on
0: Yeah.
1: that. So Joel, let me ask a different kind of question. What happened to the social institutions of this country in 1960? Respect for the presidency was high. Congress was much higher than it is now. The Supreme Court, extremely high. Policing, yes. The judicial system, etc. Today, even the Supreme Court gets low marks. Almost every one of the major institutions of a free society in America have left the public disillusioned and cynical. What happened?
0: Two things. The civil rights movement was successful, and its very success generated opposition,
1: The pushback.
0: pushback. Second, money. I think that the role of money in politics, Citizens United,
1: In the Citizens United about 2008.
0: that makes everything in Congress driven by money, and that means it increases the power of the wealthy. I would look upon the wealthiest class, and these are the people on Wall Street, and all these people get credit for being smart and everything. They're all Trumpers. They all think that their own profit margin is the most important thing. Anyway, there's still a very powerful voice out there among the American people, and I'm waiting to hear it, and I'm wanting to use this celebration of the 250th to call them back to the origins of that voice.
1: So your optimism, if you have much of it at this point, is that these backlashes never succeed. They may slightly turn back the clock or give the illusion of it, but in fact, the trajectory is going to continue.
0: Correct.
1: So that's good news.
0: Yes, it is. It is. It's not nom That's common for Ellis to deliver good news, but here it is. Yes. And the spirit of 76 is coming into me as we speak. And I don't need any firecrackers or any of that kind of stuff.
1: Sure, Ethan Allen is knocking at your door at this very
0: By the way,
1: moment.
0: I'm glad you know of Ethan Allen. He's a really interesting character. And you mentioned what's the
1: The
0: group,
1: Green
0: the
1: Mountain Boys, that's you.
0: Green
1: That's
0: Mountain
1: you.
0: Boys. They won certain battles in the Revolution that we would not have been won without them. By the way, what's the first state in the Union, or it's not a state yet, to end slavery?
1: I'm guessing it was the District of Maine that is now Vermont.
0: It was to be called the Republic of Maine. They called themselves an independent republic. They also did away with the property qualification to vote. They required mandatory free education for everybody up to 18 years of age. And they debated giving women the vote. It lost by a landslide. But the very fact that it was debated, that's not going to happen for another hundred and some years. What is it? 1920, right?
1: Right. So, Joe, as you look to the future, I always ask the Archimedean question. Archimedes famously said, "Tell me where to put the lever and I will move the whole world." If the creator, let me be Jefferson here, if the creator called you and said, "Dr. Ellis, I am allowing you to place the
2: Please stand by
1: Archimedean
2: for an
1: record
2: informational
1: first
2: message
1: on how
2: from
1: to save
2: Kodo.
1: America," where would you put it? What's the thing you
2: Por
1: would do
2: favor,
1: to try to
2: espere
1: turn
2: un
1: this
2: mensaje
1: around
0: de
1: if you
2: tipo
1: could do anything?
2: informacional de Kodo.
0: Just me, right?
1: You
0: This
1: get to
0: is a
1: save the
0: test message
1: country.
2: for
1: Where
0: a
1: are you going
2: new
1: to start?
2: emergency
1: I
2: alert
1: start
2: system at
1: with the
0: Kodo.
1: elections in November, and
0: And I
1: that is
0: start
1: just get the
0: that.
1: vote out. You believe that
0: Este
1: if we
0: es un
1: win the House
0: mensaje
1: and the
0: y
1: Senate, the
0: preparen
1: whole
0: waiva
1: political scene
0: sistema de
1: changes.
0: alerta
1: I
0: de
1: think it's going to
0: emergencia
1: take a
0: en
1: very long
0: Kodo.
1: time for us to recover our reputation in the world. I'd like to do some stuff to help that. And traveling abroad as a not some sort of horrible American, my wife is doing this all the time. We've got a lot of things to repair, a lot of minds to change in the world. It's going to take a long time. So, Joe, I know you're going to have your little seminar on the 4th of July. I hope there's a glass of Bordeaux in there somewhere, and that you will also take time to accept that this is a not inconsiderable achievement, that the world's first small R republic still exists, although it's in kind of battered shape, it's hanging on, and that we are still, in some sense, a beacon to the world, although a beacon that's been darkened a little by the last 30 or 40 years, and especially the
0: I
1: last
0: will
1: 10.
0: take your word. I hear you. I think it's a good thought, and I'll attempt to live up to it. And merely recovering the mentality of the founding generation is itself an inspiration for most people, and to see what they sacrificed to give us this nation.
1: Let me say this as we conclude today, Joseph Ellis. We're also honored to have your thoughts and your wisdom. Yes, you're saying people on the 4th of July should read the Declaration of Independence and ponder it and discuss it and argue in the best sense of the term about where we are and what
0: Right.
1: this all means for the future. But I would also urge our listeners to come at this a second way, which is to read one or more of your books, because you have 13 or 14 books and they
0: Yeah.
1: all are about this period.
0: It's
1: And you have
0: true.
1: recently been trying to wrestle with the unresolved energies of the founders, slavery and Native
0: I mean, this
1: American
0: recent book is
1: dispossession.
0: the great contradiction. It's that we simultaneously were enormously successful. We won the war against the dominant military power in the world, and we created the first nation state since Rome of this size, the nation's republic. And we reversed the tectonic plates of Western political thought. Those are huge achievements.
1: They're not expired yet.
0: And they're still with us, thank God. But that we failed to end slavery in the southern states. And what that tended to mean, and they sort of knew it, that the Civil War was going to become inevitable. And we failed to reach a just accommodation with the Native Americans, though Washington made a genuinely heroic effort that people tend not to know about, and I've written about. But those are two tragedies. So in order to understand the full American Revolution, you have to be, I think it's F. Scott Fitzgerald said, the mark of a truly intelligent person is the ability to hold two contradictory ideas in your head and still function. These are the two leaders. This is the greatest republic in world history. It's near a miracle that we won the war. Washington said anyone who writes a true history of the American Revolution will be accused of writing fiction. You can fill it all out from there. But did
1: But
0: we?
1: my point, Joseph Ellis, is that if people say, well, they stood around and watched the Republic slip away from them, nobody can say that of you. You have given your life to writing about those people and those
0: It's true.
1: principles,
0: It's
1: and
0: true.
1: you have never wavered from your view that this country is at its best when it takes the founding principles and solves some of the problems they failed to solve, but continue the notion that people are sovereign, they're up to the business of governing themselves, but we should be a little bit cautious about their capacity to do it without being significantly better educated than they are.
0: Fair enough. Most emerging world powers seem to require demigods for founders. Rome has Romulus and Remus. Greece has Ulysses. Great Britain has King Arthur and the Knights of the Round Table. So that there has been a very strong attempt to try to mythologize the founders. Adams is the cure-all for anybody who wants to do that. That's the reason I love him so much. These were all imperfect human beings. If they had been born and the revolution hadn't happened, Jefferson would have been famous for his architecture, if anything. And Adams would have been a country lawyer outside of, and Washington would have just been a slave
1: A
0: owner.
1: squire. He would have been a
0: Squire.
1: squire.
0: That's right. That's right. In effect, crises creates leadership. They had to step forward. And Jefferson wrote the words, "We our lives, our fortunes, and our sacred honor." They knew they were playing in a card game. They had to make their bet of their lives, their fortunes, and their sacred honor before they even knew what their hand was. Okay? And they did it. They did it. And
1: And we can do it too. We can
0: all
1: do it too.
0: right.
1: My friends, this was Joseph Ellis's Reflections on America 250. Thanks for joining us. We'll see you all next week for another important edition of Listening to America.

0: Ladies and gentlemen, people of planet Earth, the Maestro is ready to take you on an unforgettable ride. Are you ready? Please welcome A Little Something Extra with Lane Yap.
1: Good afternoon, Telluride, Ridgeway, U-Ray, and beyond. This is Lane Yap. You're listening to my show, A Little Something Extra. I'll be here until 3 o'clock today. Excuse me. We're doing some emergency transponder stuff. So that's why we're having, you heard a little bit of that go over the air, over the Thomas Jefferson hour. But anyway, we're just trying to keep everybody informed, so we're trying to update our emergency action plans. Let's see. You need to know that you're in tune to KOTO Telluride and KOOK Ridgeway and KOTO transmitters K287CC Placerville, K207AS Telluride Pandora, K262DL Norwood, K207AU Ophir. Coming up later after me on KOTO and KOOK Ridgeway, you will have Rebel Without a Pause at 3 o'clock. 5 o'clock is the All Things Considered news program, followed immediately thereafter by the KOTO Community Radio News and Noticias. 7 o'clock brings us Jumpin' Jan with Steely Dan. And I see a note over here that says that Jumpin' will play the very first Steely Dan album, Can't Buy a Thrill, in its entirety. It was first released in 1972 of November. Check it out tonight at 7 p.m. After Jumpin' Jan, we got Elliot Day and Night tomorrow morning, 6 a.m. The Reverb Room, followed by Morning Edition at 7. The KOTO News rebroadcast at 8. And The Flying Axeman at 9 o'clock tomorrow. Community calendar. Let's see what we can do here. Why don't we throw a little music under this? Jazz it up a little bit, as they say. Oh, that's nice. Yes, here we go. Community calendar. Birthdays include on July 13th, Michael Cram, Harrison Ford, Louise Mandrell, Patrick Stewart, Roger McGinn, Spud Webb, Alan Bradbury, Mike Rydell, Herb Raisington, Jack Kemp, Cheech Marin, Cameron Crowe, and Ken Briard. 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Tiffany Osborne will be there to talk about the hottest new titles, and Miss Melissa will be providing an interactive story time for the kids. Check out grab-and-go activity kits for the littles as well. And of course, plenty of books. And moving on to page 2. 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This week's Sunset Concert Series, that's this Wednesday, with live music with Dale Watson and his Lone Stars. 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Aha and Ha Ha, Wednesday, July 15th at 5:30 p.m. at the Alibi. Telluride's favorite HaHa events, artists, innovators, and creative minds take the stage to share their ideas, passions, and process. 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Special evening with Terry Tempest Williams as she discusses her best-selling new book, The Glorians, Visitations from the Holy Ordinary. This event is free and open to the public. Come early to ensure your seat. Seats are general admission and cannot be reserved. If you have pre-purchased a book and would like to have it signed with a personalization, please bring your book to Between the Covers Bookstore no later than 6 p.m. on Tuesday the 14th. Please write legibly on a yellow sticky note for name personalization. Please write your name on a sticky note in the front so the organizers know who to return the book to. The Car Hench parking lot is closed for vehicle access Friday, July 17th, to allow the town of Telluride to erect story poles on site as part of the ongoing Car Hench lot redevelopment project. Find the full community calendar, including live music, at KOTO.org. And now a quick look at the weather. If I had to guess, I'd say it might rain this afternoon, judging from what I saw out there. But let's see. The official prediction is this afternoon 40% chance of rain. Currently it's 81 degrees at the KOTO Towers. Overnight low about in the mid-50s. Tomorrow, another chance of slight chance of rain, high of 78 degrees and low in the lower 50s. Wednesday, high of 74, a 70% chance of rain. That increases to 80% chance over Wednesday night and low of 52 degrees. Thursday is more of the same, and Friday looks to be a repeat as well. Okay, let's get into it. So this week's show is, let me back up. I'm going on a road trip with my kids starting Saturday. We're going to head out to California, go see grandma and grandpa, go to the beach, do some fun stuff out there. So I was kind of inspired by that. And I created a playlist that is inclusive of the song titles mostly are towns and cities that we're going to be driving through. So we're going to start off in Norwood. We're going to head to Bedrock, Paradox, Moab, Spanish Fork, Salt Lake City, Bonneville, West Wendover, Elko, Winnemucca, Reno, Truckee. And that'll be about the halfway point. We'll stop it there, come back and update you. So that's what we got going on a little something extra today. A little road trip theme. Let's see if I can cue this up for us and get us rocking. All right, we're going to start this off. Like I said, we're going to head out to Norwood. And then we're going to head to Bedrock and Paradox. And I think you'll be able to follow along from there. Let's get this thing rocking. You're listening to a little something extra on KOTO Telluride and KOK Ridgeway. Don't touch that dial.

All right, we're going to pause it right there. We're going to do our 30-minute update on the fire situation in and around Telluride. Excuse me. We are going to tell you that residents in the far western portion of San Miguel County are being notified to go into ready status to prepare for a possible evacuation due to recent fire behavior associated with the Ferris Fire, which is currently burning in Dolores and Montezuma counties. The affected area is Zone 15, which includes all areas east of Highway 141 from the top of Slick Rock Hill to the San Miguel-Dolores County line. There is currently no fire burning in Zone 15 or anywhere in San Miguel County. This is a precautionary measure from San Miguel County to help residents be prepared and ensure they have ample time to respond should conditions change. Depending on weather conditions later today, fire officials may initiate a strategic fire as part of firefighting operations. If this occurs, residents may see flames or smoke within Zone 15. This is an intentional firefighting tactic and does not necessarily mean the Ferris Fire has grown or moved closer. A strategic fire is a carefully planned fire intentionally set by firefighters to burn vegetation, such as trees, brush, and grass, ahead of advancing wildfire. By removing this fuel under controlled conditions, firefighters can reduce the wildfire's intensity, slow its spread, or stop it altogether. For more information, you can download the Watch Duty app, and it's got a very detailed map system. You can scroll around, see all the fires in and around us and in the entire country. So that's your fire update for 1:30 this afternoon. It is still 80.4 degrees here at the Coto Tower. We're going to get back into the music. We're taking a little road trip. We started in Norwood, went to Bedrock. That last one was Paradox, and coming up next, it's going to be Moab, Spanish Fork, Utah, Salt Lake City, Bonneville, and West Wendover. And we'll see what happens after that. All right, here we go, kids. Don't touch that dial. There's a little something extra on it. And we're going to start that back up right now. Boom.

Cross the line from Utah, where the cards do flip. Vegas vibes and desert trip. We're small, but we got that Vegas strip.

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1: It is straight up 2 o'clock here in Telluride, Colorado. It is 80 degrees at the towers, and it's time for the action line, and I'm also going to update you with the every 30-minute fire update. We'll start with that because that's the most important. Residents in the far western portion of San Miguel County are being notified to go into ready status to prepare for a possible evacuation due to recent fire behavior associated with the Ferris Fire, which is currently burning in Dolores and Montezuma counties. The affected area is Zone 15, which includes all areas east of Highway 145 from the top of Slick Rock Hill to the San Miguel-Dolores County line. There is currently no fire burning in the Zone 15 or anywhere in San Miguel County. This is a precautionary measure from San Miguel County to help residents be prepared and ensure they have ample time to respond should conditions change. Depending on weather conditions later today, fire officials may initiate a strategic fire as part of firefighting operations. If this occurs, residents may see flames or smoke within Zone 15. This is an intentional firefighting tactic and does not necessarily mean the Ferris Fire has grown or moved closer. A strategic fire is a carefully planned fire intentionally set by firefighters to burn vegetation, such as trees, brush, and grass, ahead of an advancing wildfire. By removing this fuel under controlled conditions, firefighters can reduce the wildfire's intensity, slow its spread, or stop it altogether. For more information, go to the San Miguel County website. They've got information posted there, or you can also download the Watch Duty app, and you can follow along with the fire happenings there. Also here, it is time for the action line on KOTO and KOOK. Looks like we're pretty light on the action line. There's no jobs posted. There's one page of lost and found, and there's no housing. So real quick, let's go through these and we'll get back into the road trip. Found a Yeti thermos during the parade on Main Street. It's black and has initials CL on the bottom. You can contact Aaron at DianaAriesDesign.com. Lost an orange credit card sized wallet lost in Lawson Hill. Jill is looking for that. 210-844-7080. Let's see. Coto found a brown tortoiseshell shades made by one. If you can identify them, you may come up and get them. Also, Coto has a blue, red, and yellow dog leash and gray Persol sunglasses here at Coto. Lost a small red cloth pouch with credit card inside. Reward offered. Janice is looking for that. 970-708-7616. That's it for the action line. We're going to get back onto the road trip. So we started here in Telluride. We went to Norwood, Bedrock, Paradox, Moab, Spanish Fork, Salt Lake City, Bonneville, West Wendover, Elko, Winnemucca, Reno, and we just stopped over in Truckee, and we're going to continue on. So up next, we're going to go to Folsom, Sacramento, Berkeley, San Francisco, Half Moon Bay, Santa Cruz, Monterey, San Simeon, San Luis Obispo, Lompoc, Gaviota, Isla Vista, Santa Barbara, Malibu, Santa Monica, and if we have time, Venice, Beverly Hills, Hollywood, San Bernardino, Barstow, Vegas, and back to Telluride. So that's the plan. Hopefully we make it. I don't want to run out of gas. As promised, here is Folsom from the late, great Johnny Cash live at the Folsom Prison. Please enjoy.

0: DJ Dave, what's up, man? You know I'm loving that Whole Foods joint.
1: Lay Charles, what's up? Hey, I appreciate that, dude. That's good looking out. And I love the way you flipped it on the Berkeley remix, man, because, you know, that's my hometown, obviously. I love it in the Bay, man.
0: Yeah, I don't know about that, man. You reppin', but you're not really around here.
1: What? Yo, hold up, man. I'm not around there. Yo, just because I moved to L.A., man, people thought I was going to change my style. I mean, what are you saying, Lay?

Berkeley. You're locked into a little something extra with Lane Yap. 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

0: From Ophir to Oslo, Pandora to Pasadena, Tomboy to Tokyo. This is a little something extra with Lane Yap.
1: All right, that's a good place for us to pull over and get some gas on this road trip from Telluride up through Utah, across Nevada, into California, down the coast. We're almost to, that's Lompoc, so if you know where that is, you know where that is. It's about halfway down the coast, down the valley, on the way from San Francisco to, in this case, Santa Barbara. Anyway, I've got the every 30-minute update on the fire situation. Please listen. Residents in the far west portion of San Miguel County are being notified to go into ready status to prepare for a possible evacuation due to recent fire behavior associated with the Ferris Fire, which is currently burning in Dolores and Montezuma counties. The affected area is Zone 15, which includes all areas east of Highway 141 from the top of Slick Rock Hill, to the San Miguel-Dolores County line. There is currently no fire burning in Zone 15 or anywhere in San Miguel County. This is a precautionary measure from the San Miguel County to help residents be prepared and ensure they have ample time to respond should conditions change. Depending on weather conditions later today, fire officials may initiate strategic fire as part of firefighting operations. If this occurs, residents may see flames or smoke within Zone 15. This is an intentional firefighting tactic and does not necessarily mean the Ferris Fire has grown or moved closer. A strategic fire is a carefully planned fire intentionally set by firefighters to burn vegetation, such as trees, brush, and grass, ahead of an advancing wildfire. By removing this fuel under controlled conditions, firefighters can reduce the wildfire's intensity, slow its spread, or stop it altogether. For more information, you can download the Watch Duty app from the App Store. Okay, that's it for the fire update. We're going to get back in the car. We've gotten a fresh Dr. Pepper. We have corn nuts, hot tamales. Let's get this thing over with, huh? We're going to roll on down south. We're going to go to Gaviota, Isla Vista, Santa Barbara, Malibu, Santa Monica, Venice Beach, Beverly Hills. Oh, then we'll head out towards San Bernardino, Barstow, roll through Vegas, and then eventually end up back here at Telluride. So, got about 27 minutes left. We better put the pedal to the metal. You're listening to a little something extra on KOTO Telluride and KOOK Ridgeway. Don't touch that dial.

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So viva Las Vegas, viva Las Vegas. How I wish that there were more than 24 hours in the day. Even if there were 40 more, I wouldn't sleep a minute away. Oh, there's blackjack and poker and the roulette wheel, a fortune won and lost on every

0: He runs his wapiti runs in shadowy woods, mad with his own aroma. Lane Yap.
1: Okay, folks, we're just about home. We're in Vegas. We got one more stop. So, in case you missed it, we started out in Telluride. We headed out through Utah, across Nevada, into Northern California, down the PCH. And now we're in Vegas, and we're headed back home. That's going to do it for my time. I've got one more song. Hopefully, Revel will let us play this one out. It's 2:58 and 45 seconds. Hey, Revel, you ready for a joke?
2: I am ready. Let's
1: okay.
2: Go.
1: What did the boy band that plays classical music name itself?
2: Classical boy.
1: The Bach Street Boys.
2: No, no.
1: Yeah.
2: No, you can't do things like that.
1: Yes.
2: No. Hey, I don't know if I had my seatbelt fastened during that show.
1: Oh, yeah.
2: My arms were in the air.
1: Buckle up, right? Woo!
2: Yummy.
1: All right. Okay, we're gonna bring it home. We're going to go, what do we got queued up here? That's the Nitty Gritty Dirt Band, and they're going to do their version of Telluride for us. And Revel's going to take you to the 5 o'clock All Things Considered news program, followed by the KOTO Community Radio News. I'll be back in 1 month because of this incredibly awesome road trip we're taking.
2: Oh.
1: So, I hope you enjoyed, everybody. Here is the last stop on our tour for today. This is the Nitty Gritty Dirt Band, Telluride.

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You're in tune with KOTO Telluride and KOOK Ridgeway, and KOTO translators K287CC Placerville, K207AS Telluride Pandora, K262DL Norwood, and K207AU Ophir. Hang on to your hats. The community calendar is coming up next.

0: little before 4 o'clock, you're in tune with my show, Rebel Without a Pause. 5 o'clock, all things considered. 6 p.m., the KOTO Community Radio News and Noticias. 7 p.m., Jumpin' Jan with Steely Dan. And that's at 7, right here in KOTO. And Jumpin' Jan will play the very first Steely Dan album, Can't Buy a Thrill, a classic, in its entirety. It was first released in November 1972. Check it out tonight at 7. And at 9 p.m. tonight, Elliot Day and Night. Tomorrow morning, 6 a.m., bright and early, The Reverb Room. 7 a.m., Morning Edition. 8 a.m., the KOTO News rebroadcast. And at 9 a.m., The Flying Axeman will return to the airwaves. It is time for your community calendar for Monday, July the 13th. Birthdays today: Michael Cram, Harrison Ford, Louise Mandrell, Patrick Stewart, Roger McGuinn, Spud Webb, Alan Bradbury, Mike Rydell, Herb Brasington, Jack Kemp, Cheech Marin, and Cameron Crowe and Ken Breard, all born on the 13th of July. The Town of Telluride Open Space Commission will perform a noxious weed pull on the valley floor today at 4 p.m. Volunteers are welcome. 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Join Wilkinson Public Library on Wednesday at 5:30 for One Book, One Canyon, a very special evening with Terry Tempest Williams as she discusses her best-selling new book, The Glorians, Visitations from the Holy Ordinary. This event is free and open to the public. Come early to ensure your seat. Seats are general admission and cannot be reserved. If you have pre-purchased a book and would like to have it signed with a personalization, bring it on over to Between the Covers Bookstore no later than 6 p.m. on Tuesday. Please write legibly on a yellow sticky note the name for personalization. Please write your name on a sticky note on the front of the book so organizers know who to return the book to. The Carhenge parking lot is closed for vehicle access through Friday, July 17th, to allow the Town of Telluride to erect story poles on-site as part of the ongoing Carhenge Lot redevelopment project. Brings us to 2 minutes after 4, 78 degrees outside the Purple House on Pine. And in the weather, because there's always weather, tonight there's a chance of showers before 9. Chance of precip is 30%, low around 54. Slight chance of showers tomorrow in the morning. And then later in the afternoon, a 50% chance, high of 78, 40% chance Tuesday, and 70% chance on Wednesday. And Wednesday night, get a load of this, 80% chance also on Thursday. So three words, rain may come. So hang on to your hats for that. It's now time for Access, a program available each weekday at around 4 p.m. This program is available to any person or organization by appointment with the program director. The program is limited to 15 minutes and is available only once per week per person or organization. If opinions are expressed, they are those of the speaker, not necessarily those of CODO. You, the listener, are encouraged to respond over the air with your comments. I'm happy to welcome Courtney and George into the studio to talk about the Randy Houser benefit. Welcome you guys.
1: Thank you.
2: All right. We're so excited to talk about this benefit concert. It is coming up this week, Friday, July 17th at the historic Sheridan Opera House.
0: Nice.
2: This is presented by the Alpine Club, and it'll be benefiting the Telluride Foundation's Good Neighbor Fund. We have an amazing lineup, so I'm going to go through. We have three musicians. We have local indie folk duo Lady. Everybody knows.
0: Oh, yeah.
2: All the locals know Lady, so they'll be opening the show at 7:30, followed by country artist Jamie Johnson. He's a 10-time Grammy nominee.
0: Holy smokes.
2: So he'll be playing after Lady. And then, of course, the main act, we have Randy Houser. He is the powerhouse voice behind hits like How Country Feels, Running Out of Moonlight, Goodnight Kiss, and Like a Cowboy. So we have just an awesome lineup. The tickets are going fast, so we only
0: have...
2: That's a great sign. This is a great sign. We're anticipating selling out in the next couple of days. We have about, I think, almost all of our... all of the balcony seats are almost sold out, and we have about 20 seats on the main floor, standing room. So you can purchase your tickets at SheridanOperaHouse.com.
0: Otherwise, it's GA, right?
2: Yes,
0: correct. Great. Good to know.
2: Yes, okay. Yes. So every ticket is going to help the Telluride Foundation's Good Neighbor Fund, and that provides emergency assistance to local community members when they need it most. And
0: so I remember during COVID, that was huge. I remember during the ski patrol strike, that was huge.
2: Yes.
0: So way to go.
2: Yes, and this fund has dispersed over $600,000 to over 200 individuals since the beginning of 2026.
0: Wow.
2: So yes, you're right. During the strike and with the mountain shutting down, we have a lot of individuals in need, and that need continues to come in. So it's always a fund that we want to make sure there's enough money in the fund to help as many people as we can.
0: Great. I love it. So, George, what's your story, Morning Glory?
1: Well, I'm here with the Alpine Club.
0: Okay.
1: Returning to Telluride after a 15-year hiatus.
0: Oh, welcome back.
1: Yeah, thank you.
0: Yeah, man.
1: So, very excited to be part of building this club and being part of the Telluride community. And that's really why we wanted to partner with the foundation to bring Randy and Jamie and Lady in for this concert to help the Good Neighbor Fund, is we want to be a good steward of the community and really be part of it from the fabric.
0: Great. It is a shot in the arm for the community, that fund and the Telluride Foundation. So that's good infrastructure.
2: Yes.
0: So what time does it start? And you said it's Saturday.
2: Yes, Saturday doors. Or sorry, Friday.
0: Oh, it's Friday.
2: Friday, July 17th. Friday, July 17th. Doors are at 7.
0: Okay.
2: And Lady is set to go on at 7:30. And then Jamie afterwards. And then Randy. So it's going to be a really fun night.
0: Yeehaw.
2: Good music.
0: Yeah.
1: I have a feeling Jamie's going to come on and play with Randy too.
2: Yes.
0: Oh yeah, you got it.
1: They have to collaborate,
0: right? Come on, man. It's too good. It's like a T-ball. Whack.
2: So excited to bring this to the Sheridan Opera House. Such an amazing space for everybody to come see a show. Again, limited tickets.
0: Yeah.
2: So go online, SheridanOperaHouse.com.
0: That'll make a fun crowd.
2: We want a sold-out show.
0: Yeah, definitely. That's fire. Okay.
2: Absolutely.
0: And the good kind.
2: Yes.
0: Yeah, right. Yeah. Okay, anything else you want to add for listeners? No? Okay.
2: That's it. Yeah.
0: Well, that is awesome. So Friday night, you guys, light it up over there at the Sheridan Opera House to benefit the Telluride Foundation's Good Neighbor Fund.
2: Yes.
0: Fantastic. Good work, you guys.
1: Thank you very much.
0: I appreciate it. You've been listening to Access, a program available to the public each weekday at around 4 p.m. here at CODO. Opinions expressed are those of the speaker. You, too, may use Access. To do so, please call 728-4334. And I'll tell you, I know someone who wants to use that access. That's Kimmy Richard. She's going to come in next week to announce, drum roll please, the recipients for the Ski Patrol and Avalanche Dog Scholarships. So be sure to tune in on that next Monday for the access. Brings us to 7 minutes after four, 77 degrees outside the Purple House on Pine. You're in tune with my show, Revel with Without a Pause, Ceaseless Revelry. Let's go.

That's Skylar Gray, pairing up with B.O.B. Bob for a track from about 6 years ago called The Devil Made Me Do It. Brings us to 421, and here is today's Ouray County Alert. The National Weather Service has issued a flood advisory, as if we need more Mother Nature coming in, for the areas around Dexter and Cutler Creek along Highway 550 in Ouray County until 6:30 p.m. on Monday. Flash flooding and debris flows are possible, caused by excessive rainfall over the Gold Mountain Fire burn scar. Heavy rains have been forecasted, so be prepared, turn around, and don't drown when encountering flooded roads. Most flood deaths occur in vehicles. Climb to higher ground and avoid Dexter and Cutler Creek drainages during any flash flooding. Coulter. I've been saying Cutler, and it's Coulter. So, anyway, that's important to know. Rain is here. We've wanted it, but it has its own problems that come with it. Here's a brand new track, New Guinea, pairing up with Tom Misch for the track On and On.

That's a good cover of the old track by the Scottish pop duo The Proclaimers. The original track was released in 88. That there is Ziggy Alberts doing his new cover of the track, I'm Gonna Be 500 Miles. And a saint-like person just called in and found a wad of cash, okay, somewhere around East Colorado and Pinyon. I'm sure you guys were all around that neighborhood and lost some cash recently, but it's going to the marshal's office. And so if you can give a sense of how much cash was lost or something distinguishing and look at a Telluride marshal and have that person believe you, then head on over there. See what that can be done. And in terms of the Ouray County alert, the National Weather Service has issued a flood advisory for the areas around Dexter and Cutler Creek along Highway 550 in Ouray County until 6:30 tonight, because flash flooding and debris flow are possible because of the excessive burn scar on Gold Mountain. So keep that in mind and don't drive your car through puddles. That would be like the worst thing you could do. Up next, a track by Taj Mahal from back in 1978. Taj Mahal, who is going to be on the park stage, the main stage for Blues and Brews on Saturday night. So turn it up. Here it comes. Queen Bee. That's me.

That's a new track. Luca Blue pairing up with Nathan for the track Bad Habits. And to the relief of some and the dismay of others, it is time for me to sign off. You've been in tune with my show, Revel Without a Pause. I'll be back at you next week, same time, same place, different set list, right here at KOTO at 91.7, 89.3, 105.3, and 100.3 FM in Telluride, and at 90.3 in Ouray and Ridgeway. And be advised, folks, in that direction that there is a flood advisory for areas around Dexter and Cutler Creek along Highway 550 in Ouray County until 6:30 p.m. because of the burn scars. Closing out with our girl, Cheryl.

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1: The FIFA World Cup is almost over. France, Spain, England, and Argentina are the final four still kicking. Argentina has won the tournament three times, and England, not in six decades. But up first is France and Spain, as the two powerhouses meet Tuesday for the first time in 2 years, and the world will be watching. Results and analysis tomorrow on Morning Edition from NPR News.

0: It's All Things Considered from NPR News. I'm Scott Detrow.
1: And I'm Elsa Chang. The men's FIFA World Cup is down to its final four. And whether you followed soccer your whole life or just got swept up in this tournament, chances are that there has been at least one match that has left you wondering, well, how did that just happen? Well, now, as France, Spain, England, and Argentina prepare for the semifinals, millions of fans are gathering in host cities across the U.S. to soak it all in. And one person who has been watching it all unfold up close is CBS Sports commentator Nico Kanter. He has been traveling to all 11 U.S. host cities in an RV, meeting fans and taking the pulse of this World Cup all along the way. Nico Kanter joins us now in his RV en route from Miami to Atlanta. And Atlanta is where England and Argentina meet on Wednesday. Nico, welcome back to All Things Considered.

0: Hello, and thank you for listening to KOTO Telluride and Cook Ridgeway. This is what the rest of the evening looks like. The Koto Community Radio News and Noticias, Noticias en Español. Jumping Jan with Steely Dan at 7. Elliot Day and Night at 9. And we'll be back again tomorrow with a Reaver Room at 6 a.m.
1: This is the KOTO Community Radio News for Monday, July 13th. I'm Julia Caulfield. In today's headlines, ICE arrests man outside San Miguel County Jail. Firefighter dies battling Gold Mountain. Charles Dalton elected to Telluride Town Council, and a mountain weather forecast. 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